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0: 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Something like this.
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0: That's Toby Mac until the day I die on Sunrise. Joe Stafford has seen a lot in 100 years, and earlier this year, his community made sure he knew how much his life has meant to them. 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

0: Remind me, that's Blanca on Sunrise. After undergoing aggressive chemotherapy and a liver transplant, a 10-year-old Texas boy is celebrating, and we want to share the happy news with you in two more songs. First up is Fear from NF.
1: Hello, darkness, my old friend. 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

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So go ahead and come on in. So go ahead and come on in.

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0: All around me, that's flyleaf on sunrise. 10-year-old Fitz Davis of Texas has plenty to celebrate after an 8-month battle with a rare liver cancer. Doctors at Texas Children's Hospital discovered a tumor about the size of a cantaloupe, along with several smaller tumors. His mom, Rachel Goodlad, said the family was initially told Fitz had just an 8% chance of survival. He underwent aggressive weekly chemotherapy before receiving a new liver in January. 6 months later, doctors say he's cancer-free. On June 24th, Fitz rang the bell marking the end of treatment. Throughout it all, Fitz shared positive videos online, eventually receiving thousands of encouraging letters from around the world. Now he's looking forward to swimming and continuing to encourage others. Sometimes hope comes from the youngest among us. We've got more stories like this worth smiling about at sunrise.com.
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One day on Sunrise within the light. If you have kids, you know you'd do just about anything for them when it comes to their life. The dad in our next story went as far as selling his rare Pokemon card to pay for his son's medical bills. We're a few songs away from that, so hang with us while we play a song from Josiah Queen called Demons.

0: Witness is from Jordan Felice, and we are Sunrise. Hey, I'm Michael, and this story shows just one way how a dad would do just about anything for his kids. Ryan Heitzen sold one of his favorite Pokemon cards, a rare Venusaur worth $1,500, to help pay for his son Landon's medical treatment. The card had special meaning because Ryan started collecting Pokemon with his younger brother, who ended up passing away. Years later, collecting again became a way to remember his brother while making new memories with his own kids. But when Ryan realized selling the card could help Landon, he says there was no hesitation. His wife, Alexandra, captured the moment on video, and millions now have seen it online. Ryan says cards can always be collected again, but opportunities to help your child are priceless. A dad choosing his son over a treasured memory is another reminder of what love really looks like. Go see his family's pictures and the whole story right now at sunrise.com.
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0: Automatic, it's Holvey and Connor Price. And if you're new to hearing us here on Sunrise, we have a popular feature called What's the Story? This week, we're featuring a song we heard a moment ago. Britt Nicole tells us all about the writing and recording of Gold.
1: Gold is all about reminding us who God says we are, regardless of what we feel, see, or have been told. I remember the day that I was writing this song in the studio to my friend. We were talking about just the different things we were going through in life, and I was sharing with them that sometimes it's hard for me to see myself the way God sees me. When we look at ourselves, we see our broken

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It has bumps in the road. So if you're traveling down a path that's hard, you can find positive music to encourage you today here on Sunrise.

0: The Young Escape on Sunrise with Love Me Like You. I'm Michael Stewart giving a shout out to some of our new friends and followers on the Sunrise Radio Facebook page. Deb Spilner, Lucia Reyes near Chattanooga, Tennessee, and Georgiana Keenum in Mississippi. You know, we think you'll like following us too, so give us a try this week. 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
13: A ride to church with no kids arguing.
14: Aww. Yeah, huh?
13: A round of golf under par. Sunday lunch that someone else cooks. Positive things do happen. And we believe the songs and stories of Sunrise can be some of those things.

It's so great to sleep till noon. Noon? That's funny. Okay, fair enough. You may never get the sleep you want, but you can always find rest for your spirit on Sunrise.

Let me tell you about the king, reigning above, powerful and mighty, came down to love. He sits on the throne, highly seated, for his blood has atoned. He's a roller of stones, can't you see? Let me tell you about the king.

0: King.
1: It's simply called King, and that's Gabe Von Owen on Sunrise. So a motorized wheelchair that one family no longer needed is giving another family needed freedom in Charleston, South Carolina. Captain Sean James with the Charleston County Sheriff's Office could have sold the chair or gotten rid of it. Instead, Sean contacted the department's community engagement team and asked if they knew someone who could use it. They did. The wheelchair went to Flores Drayton, who was diagnosed with stage 4 cancer last year. Flora wasn't able to be there when the chair was delivered, so her daughter, Mavis, accepted it for her. Mavis said the gift means a lot because getting around had become very difficult for her mother. Something sitting unused in one home can become an answer to a needed prayer in another. You can read the rest of this act of kindness at sunrise.com. Just may spark a memory for you for something inside your home.
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14: 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Better not miss it. Well, you never have to worry about missing out on encouragement. It's always that time. On Sunrise.
15: We used to be.

The bills, meetings, games, practices, and cleaning. All that can wait till Monday. Welcome to Sunrise, an oasis from the hectic day-to-day life. A positive place of encouragement.

0: It's second to none from Torin Wells and Miles Minnick. And that's wrapping up Sunrise for the morning. Sunrise is written and produced by Michael Stewart Productions and is a production of His Biz Incorporated and distributed every week on the United Stations Media Network. I am Michael Stewart. So glad you spent some time with us today. I know how valuable that is, so we're very grateful. Come back and join us right here again next week. And until then, make sure you keep the faith.
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0: music ministry at their liturgies. And so I'm sure that Miguel Chavez will bring his brother, hopefully, with him, and they'll share how important it is, this whole sense of missionary discipleship. It's really kind of a new topic for us as Catholics, and how we accompany one another. And I believe that's what this First Friday Club does. It helps us accompany other people of faith in our journey. For the folks that are with us that have not been to a First Friday Club presentation, where can they go? Where can they get some more information?
1: You can get more information on our programs by going to our website, which is First Friday Club of Greater Youngstown.org, and it will have all the information about all our speakers, a little bio about all of them if you want to know something more about the individual. We meet primarily the first Thursday of the month at Avion Banquet Center on Western Reserve Road in Boardman, Ohio.
0: Mary Ellen Brannigan, past president of the First Friday Club, but also great supporter of the wonderful work of this great organization. And thank you for spending some time with us, as you do every year. And we look forward to your presence in the near future to talk about the 2027 presenters.
1: Thank you very much, Father.
0: For Wineskins, I'm Father Jim Court. To tell us more about the life and times of St. Jean Jugan is Ron Puhala. He is from St. Mary Magdalene Parish in Youngstown.
2: St. Jean Jugan, also known as Sister Mary of the Cross, was a French Catholic religious sister who founded the Little Sisters of the Poor. Her life was a testament to humility and radical compassion for the elderly poor, a mission that began in 1839 when she brought a blind, paralyzed woman into her own home and gave her own bed. Born during the French Revolution, Jean grew up in a time of political and religious upheaval. After her father was lost at sea when she was young, she worked as a kitchen maid and later as a nurse in a hospital. Barely out of her teens, she felt a divine calling, famously telling her mother, "God wants me for himself. He is keeping me for a work which is not yet founded." Jean's work grew rapidly, and by the 1840s, more young women joined her to care for the destitute elderly. To sustain their residence, Jean and the sisters begged in the streets, earning them the nickname Little Sisters of the Poor. Despite being the foundress, Jean was unjustly removed from the leadership by a priest named Father Auguste and forced into 27 years of obscurity and retirement. She accepted this trial with extraordinary humility, and by the time of her death in 1879, many of the younger sisters did not even know she was their foundress. The truth of her role was eventually restored, and her legacy flourished into a global mission. Today, the Little Sisters of the Poor serve thousands of elderly poor in over 30 countries. She was beatified by Pope John Paul II on October 3, 1982, and canonized on October 11, 2009 by Pope Benedict XVI. She is the patron saint of the destitute elderly and widows. Her feast day is celebrated on August 30th. For Wineskins, I'm Ron Puhala.
0: With me now is Sister Karen Burrill, who is an Oblate Sister of the Sacred Heart of Jesus. Welcome back to our show.
3: Thank you, Father.
0: You know, last time, Sister, you were with us, we talked about your vocation. You're responding to God's call as a religious woman, in particular as an Oblate Sister. What I'd like to spend some time now is to talk about your community, your order. We know that every religious order has a charism that they follow. And so we're going to start with the charism, and then we're also going to talk about how your community started. So let's talk a little bit about the charism, first of all.
3: The charism is to offer our lives for the holiness of priests, and we do that through prayer, helping out in churches, however we can help the priest in whatever way, from the beginning of their lives to the end.
0: I know that at the location in Hubbard there, you have, or in Liberty, I call it Hubbard because of the mailing address, there are priests that live there. So let's talk about some of those priests, and even over the years, the priests that have been there, what are some of the things that your community provides for them that really helps their quality of life?
3: Well, we have the retired priests. They're independent to come and go, and they're able to do that. We also have younger priests. We have two right now.

0: the list kind of assistance. Also, we do take volunteers, but our volunteers do very different things. You know, people call and they want to volunteer, but I have to be very careful at who I bring in and what we do, because we do operate out of a confidential location. So sometimes volunteers want to come in and they want to work with the kids, but I can't necessarily have people coming into shelter. So where our volunteers very often support us is in the community, helping with donation drives or outreach events and things like that.
1: Well, at Compass and CCA, you guys do so much, to include making our community more aware and offering classes. So coming up, we're going to be talking about a special program you guys have, the Gabby Petito Foundation. And this is a class that first responders can take, police officers can take, anyone in the community can take this. That's one of the things you have on the agenda. Plus, it's legendary. It is the songwriting event of the year, and I'm talking about American Made with Bob DiPietro. So we'll have more on that. But before we get to that, we want to wish you a very happy 35th anniversary birthday. And you guys have a special t-shirt promotion. We want to mention that as well.
0: That is going to be coming up in September. So you're going to want to watch our Facebook page, watch the website, and get your hands on this t-shirt. It's really cool. I just got mine.
1: We'll be back with Jennifer Varley Gray with more with CCA and Compass. 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
9: Welcome back to Forum. I'm Kelly Stevens. We're talking with Jennifer Varley Gray, the Social Services and Development Officer with Compass and CCA. And Jen, you guys are doing an amazing job here in our community, but we see the national stories. Back in 2021, we saw the story of Gabby Petito, and you got a special event coming up with her foundation.
15: We do in September, September 25th, to be exact. We are partnering with YSU, with the Mercy Health Foundation, with COMCO, with the Sheriff's Office, and with the Prosecutor's Office to bring in Jim Schmidt, who was Gabby's bonus dad, her stepfather. And he was a first responder all of his professional life, firefighter, EMT, captain of the fire department. He was involved in a lot of first responder work all of his career. And then it came close to his family. And when Gabby was missing, he joined first responders in the search for her to be a family representative, to be on hand, because he felt that that's what he was called to do to represent the family during that. And understandably, that was a very tremendous, emotionally toll-full experience. But what he has done with the foundation, which is run by the four parents, so two biologicals and two steps, they run this foundation to provide education across the country to first responders about how to recognize domestic violence, signs that aren't being labeled as such, you know, from the survivor themselves, how to recognize coercive control, how to get people to resources, provide those resources, how to recognize signs of strangulation and physical abuse when they present themselves. His presentation is very, very powerful, and we are able to bring him here locally, and he is going to help train first responders and those working within the system in September down at YSU. And we're very excited about this training and for the opportunity to get this information into the community.
9: How do we sign up to be a part of that? Is it strictly for EMTs, firefighters, or can anyone join in?
15: Anyone can join in. I know we're going to have a lot of students from YSU attending. We will have a lot of professionals, healthcare, mental health, counselors, advocates. So you don't have to be a first responder. And you can sign up for that by just visiting our website, which is compassfamily.org. And it will link you to right where you sign up. Or you could always call the shelter and talk to me, and I will get you all signed up. I'd be happy to.
9: We hear a lot about coercive control. So what is that, and why is recognizing it probably one of the first steps?
15: Coercive control is where one partner is controlling every move, every conversation, every decision, and it happens within a framework that looks like, on the surface, just a relationship with shared decision-making. But when you really look at the dynamics and start to watch, there are signs there. For instance, the person exerting that control doesn't let the other person speak, corrects the other person, puts the other person kind of in their place when they do speak, makes sure that third parties are hearing what they want them to hear and not necessarily what the survivor is speaking to. So there, it's subtle sometimes, but it's there. And when you're trained to see it, you know it when you see it.
9: The program is called Unseen Signs. And again, how do we get a hold of you to sign up for this program?
15: CompassFamily.org. And the event is advertised right on our website. So you could do everything right online. But if that fails you, because sometimes technology fails, you can call Sojourner House at 330-747-4040 and ask, and we will sign you up.
9: Gabby was 22 years old when she passed away in August of 2021. And I think there's a lot of parents right now, your kids are going off to college for the first time, they're away from you, you can't understand who they're involved with. What are some things as parents, as young college students, to watch out for, the signs that you need to say, hey, maybe I hope I trained my child well enough to recognize these things, but maybe not?
15: It's a very, very difficult place to be in, because as parents, you know, they're still our kiddos. We still see them as little ones going off to kindergarten, and the world is a big, scary place, and we know that as adults. And to know that they're out there on their own making decisions, and that somebody could be luring them in and abusing them, is a scary place in our hearts. And quite honestly, it could trigger some of us that have similar histories and similar stories. And we see that very often generationally, that a parent will come forward and say, this is happening. I know it's happening because it happened to me too. Mm-hmm. And it's a very difficult conversation to have with a parent. And sometimes it's a difficult thing to have with the child, because the child thinks they have everything under control until they don't. And I mean, we know dating is trial and error, right? I mean, everybody that we go out with, we don't connect with. You know, first dates don't always lead to second dates, but sometimes they do. And sometimes you're in this situation and you don't even know how you really got there. Mm-hmm. And sometimes there's shame involved in calling mom and dad and saying, hey, I need help. This is happening. and also being fearful of how parents are going to react. We even see individuals that want to come in for counseling don't want to use their parents' insurance to cover some of those costs, and we have to find funding so that we can support those students that are struggling with this so that they have their privacy maintained. So it's a difficult walk, but I would encourage every parent that if your child comes forward, that you listen more than you speak, and you hug and hold more than you push.
9: Wow, great advice.
15: And I think if you can do those things, you can find solutions.
9: That's great. Jennifer Varley Gray, we're talking with her from Compass and CCA. And one of the things, as we talk about all these programs that you have, some funding needs to come in here. And you've got a great event coming up that will help provide support, awareness, and fun. It involves fun at the same time. It's called American Made. So tell me about that.
15: We are so excited about American Made this year. You know, over the last year, we've had a lot of change with Compass because we merged in with CCA, Community Corrections, that you see them up and down Market Street when you drive. You see all the good work that they've done in the community. Well, Compass merged with CCA, and then we decided to take this event to YSU and change up some things that we were doing with YSU, and we've done just that. For the first time, American Made is going to be right on YSU's campus in Bliss Hall. And Bob DePiro, who is our guy from Nashville, he's been in Nashville for so many years, but he's from our area. He went to YSU. He's a distinguished alum. But he's written for everybody, and I mean everybody. And he has awards and all of the accolades. He's coming back. He comes back once a year to do this show for us. But this year, we're doing it at YSU. And we are doing it in Ford Theater there in Bliss Hall. And we are transforming it to the Penguin Cafe, which is our version of the Bluebird Cafe, which is legendary in Nashville. Everybody has, like, played at the Bluebird. And even, you know, Taylor Swift has played there. So we're bringing him up, we're recreating the set, and we are going to have a very intimate show with JT Harding and Blessing Offer also joining him on stage to have this kind of storytelling in the round. You're going to hear the stories behind the songs and the songs themselves, and it's just such a great, fun night.
9: Well, how do we get tickets? What's involved in this, and who can get tickets?
15: Anybody can get tickets. You can go right to the YSU box office and get tickets there. You can also get connected at compassfamily.org and buy tickets. You know, we can link you right to the box office to do that. And the cool thing this year, too, is that Bob is not only having this set recreated at YSU, but he's also offering a masterclass for students in the arts program. Yes, in the arts program, and opening it up to high school students as well. So the night before the show, he is going to be doing this down at YSU as well. I've never been to a masterclass. I've talked to Bob plenty, and I'm so excited to be a part of it this year. I'm so excited for the students to have this exposure to such a legendary person in the music industry.
9: This is one of those moments that you say, don't let it pass you by. Do not let this moment pass you by. Where do we get those tickets to help Sojourner House?
15: All you need to do is connect to the YSU box office, or you can go to compassfamily.org and we can connect you right from there. And I would say get your tickets quick, because the different format of the show this year, it's going to sell out. Right. And it's going to sell out fast.
9: We've been talking with Jennifer Varley Gray, the Social Services and Development Officer with Compass and CCA. And, of course, that American Made program sounds amazing. And we also want tickets for the Gabby Petito Compass Sojourner House Unseen Signs program. We can get them as well by contacting you. And just for resources, if anybody needs any information. Jen, thank you so much for all that you do year round, not just in the month of September with a lot going on.
15: Thank you so much, and thank you for helping us celebrate Sojourner's 35th birthday. We certainly appreciate it.
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1: Extra. It's Carson Daly with a song that just missed the top 10 last week. Here's number 15 from 1 week ago on the Countdown Rewind. On a train.

That's Carson with the song that literally just missed the top 10 last week. Bummer. Wonder if it's going to make it in today. Well, here's number 11 from a week ago on the Countdown Rewind.

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2: 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So here we go. We're going back 4 years for Nicky Ure. 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

0: Boston from Stella Lefty, who, by the way, her new album, Long Way Home, is out. You don't have to just listen to Boston. You can get her record and check out all her other stuffs. Stuffs? All her other songs? Or all her whatever. And by the way, shout out to Stella, who got her first VMA nom. Best New Artist. And the other is for Best Country, I think, for her viral hit Boston. I don't categorize it necessarily as a country song, but all right. And that's going to end up at number 14 here. So good for Stella. It's Carson Daly. 13 more songs to get to in our quest to get to number one. We're going to hear from Benson Boone. Yes, I'm going to play Gracie. We'll do some Bieber. We'll get another Diet Coke. And then we'll all talk about it right after this. On the Daily Download, this week's Top 30.
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0: Darius, a little Bieber for your dining and dancing pleasures today. Speed Demon fell a little bit. Not too bad. It was in the top 10 last week. Now it's at number 11, so it falls four spots. Okay, I'm Carson Daly. The best of the week is coming up. Our top 10, Zara Larsson, Somber, Teddy Swims, and now with Bieber out of the top 10, that made room for somebody. We'll find out who on the Daily Download. And of course, your number one song in North America is on the way.
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1: All right, it's Carson Daly, and you know what? I have a couple of extra minutes right now to pause from the top 30 countdown and play something that isn't quite on the charts yet. Here it is, on the Daily Download, an extra.

0: All right, Olivia's number one, but I'll tell you what, Tame Impala and Jenny are number two. So there's votes coming in, there's things happening behind the scenes that I'm not even aware of, so we should look out for this little competition we got going here. Who's QB1 and who's the backup? I don't know, but Olivia takes the top spot today with Drop Dead. Congrats to her and her two nominations for the VMAs. Her best alternative for her song The Cure, and best pop for the one that we just heard, Drop Dead. That's a wrap. Not only on August, but on another edition of the Daily Download Top 30 Countdown. I've been your host, Carson Daly. Thank you so much for listening. By the way, I'm not leaving The Voice. I feel like a couple weeks ago, some press came out that said that the great Keke Palmer, who's an incredibly talented, like, does everything, acts, produces, directs, sings, does it all. Keke is hosting a spinoff show of The Voice where celebrities come on and try and get people to turn chairs. And we're making it. I'm producing it. But The Voice that I host is a different show, and it's still on. In fact, it's on this September. But there was some shoddy press about it recently, and I had everybody and their brother asking me, have you been replaced on The Voice? And I said, no, I think the press release just didn't clarify that enough. I put out a statement on my Instagram page to try and clear it up. But anyway, you know how those press thing goes. Somebody hears a headline and then everybody gloms on. But no, I am still at The Voice. I'm still the host of The Voice. I invite you to tune in. Keke's going to be killer on Celebrity Voice. It's a different type of show. It's so fun. And that's going to be on in the spring of next year on NBC. So it's all in the family. It's all good. And thanks so much for listening. We'll be back next weekend to do it all over again, counting down the biggest songs in North America. See you in September.
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4: Well, hello, hello. Welcome to another Weekends with Me here on Weekends with Rula. But I got to be honest, I'm really sad still. The news of Dolly Parton passing away this week at 80 years old. Oh, man, that one hit me where it hurt. Dolly Parton, national treasure. Who doesn't love her? Just all around perfect human. She would have never called herself a perfect human. But my gosh, can you get any closer? Oh, my God. I don't have the words. But guess what I'm doing today? I had the pleasure of interviewing Dolly Parton. If you listened to my show long enough, you probably remember this, back in 2023 when she was releasing her 49th studio album, Rockstar. So I want to relive some of that interview with Dolly. So in the third hour of today's show, because my show is usually about 3 hours. So in the last hour of today's show, you're going to hear some of the conversation I had with Dolly Parton back in September of 2023. And we're going to play some Dolly music. Jolene, 9 to 5, I Will Always Love You. It's a tribute to Dolly here on Weekends with Rula. And of course, all the everyday stuff we chat about too, right? All right, so let's get it going. It's Weekends with Rula. Thanks for being here.

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1: I don't get a lot of sleep. I don't know about you guys, but I just don't. This has been the nature of my life since I've been in radio, more than half my life. You're supposed to get, like, what, 7 hours of sleep? If that's healthy. If you're trying to be healthy, sure, 7 to 8, 8 to 10, 10 to 12, what is it? Because I know my average of 4 to 5 hours isn't doing it. And beauty sleep is a real thing. Turns out just 2 consecutive nights of bad sleep will make us appear less attractive, and it will have people actually avoiding you, because poor sleep gives you a face that looks pastier, and it makes you look less healthy and less attractive, and people are just like, oh, what's going on there? Have you ever had somebody tell you, wow, you look really tired? That is the rudest thing you could tell someone. It is the rudest. If you've ever been guilty of saying that to someone, just get it out of your brain. Never say that again. Unless it's somebody you're super close to and you're concerned for their health, you say, you know what, you look really tired. Are you okay? What's going on? Can I help you? Not your casual coworker. Wow, Nancy, you look really tired. That is not okay. People are tired. They don't sleep enough. They've got a lot on their mind, emotionally, financially, mentally, all the things, right? Don't tell somebody they look tired. Just be like, maybe I can help you get some extra sleep. What can I do to unload some of whatever's going on in your world to help you get some more sleep? And if that's not your place because you don't live with them, well, just wish them a good day and move along, say nothing. Okay, spouses, if you think your spouse looks tired, figure out how you can help them get more sleep. That's all. I'll be right back. It's Weekends with Rula. I know.

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1: If you're looking forward to the fall, like I am and others are, well, here's another reason that we need to get out of this heat. It turns out heat ages us, friends. Yes, it does. I used to always joke that humidity is my hair product and the heat keeps my young skin looking fresh and great. Oh, well, friends, no. According to the Cyborg and Bionic Systems research, they found that if you want to stay looking young, stay out of the heat. Because it ages us faster from the inside out than we normally would. They said exposure to extreme heat was linked to accelerated biological aging in middle age and older adults. Wow. I'm so excited about that fact. That's awesome. Oh my gosh. You cannot not overheat in August in most of these United States of America. It is hot. And there are a lot of cities that don't compensate for that heat with the AC. Me right now, though? It's about 125 degrees outside, and it's 71 degrees inside where it feels 61 degrees, and I have a space heater on. That's right. No shame in this girl's game. This space heater is clutch. It's coming in handy right now. It's very cold in this studio. Very cold. So I guess we have to watch the heat and our exposure to it so we don't age faster than we would normally. Okay, more exciting things we found out today on Weekends with Rula. I'll be right back.

Attention, my holiday travelers. Yes, I know we are just wrapping up summer, but for those of you who have to travel to see your family at the holidays, you have to start thinking about getting tickets to go see them and what they're going to cost. Here's a tip. If you can, we need you to book on a Tuesday. Leaving on a Tuesday is the cheapest day of the week. You will save an average of 14% on that airfare if you leave on a Tuesday. And you're actually going to spend about $130 less if you book this ticket between 2 weeks and a month before your flight. So this is way far out. Way far out. So when you're trying to book your holiday travel, whether it's Thanksgiving or Christmas time or whatever holiday you are observing in the next 3 months of this calendar year, you could save a lot of money if you leave on a Tuesday. I was thinking that it would be even cheaper if I left on a Tuesday and came back on a Monday because everyone's trying to get back on a Sunday and all the flights are booked, but it only talks about Tuesday departures, not arrivals. So, hey, I'll go with that. Why not? And happy travels. I hope you're going somewhere good this holiday season if that is in the cards for you. I'll be right back on weekend.

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1: All right, we're like, what, 1, 2, 3 weeks into the new school year. I'm very proud of myself. I'm patting myself on the back. I am still making my kids lunches every day. That was my new school year resolution, and I'm sticking to it, and I'm pretty proud of myself. However, this is not only my battle. Parents all across America have this battle on what to feed your children, especially when they're being picky. You know, you go to all these lengths trying to figure out different meals and dishes and dinners, and they're like, I don't like that. Well, feeding picky kids is a part-time job that nobody puts on their resume. And out of 2,000 parents during the school year, parents spend an average of 432 hours planning, shopping for, preparing, and cooking food for their families. That's 12 hours a week, y'all. 3 hours planning meals, 3 hours grocery shopping, 2 hours packing school lunches, and 4 hours cooking. It gets even more complicated when 71% of those parents said they have picky eaters at home. They have to regularly modify the meals to keep their kids happy. It's such a struggle. And we're all on that same struggle bus together. 80% of parents call sandwiches the lunchbox heroes. Ham and turkey are the favorite types of sandwiches. Kids will always eat a sandwich. Yeah, I still gotta make it and see what you want on it and do all the things, right? Okay, well, good luck. We have a lot more school day lunches packing to go. It's Weekends with Rula.

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2: All right, here's a question for people in long-term relationships or married people. And it has to do with your friendships outside of your marriage. When your very close friend or perhaps BFF tells you something that they're going through, is it an automatic that you are going to tell your mate what your friend said to you? As friends, should we be already assuming that everything I'm saying to you has an audience once you get home and that audience is the person you married? Because a lot of people share everything with their mate. But I always give my friend the courtesy of letting them know that what they just shared with me is going to stay between us. Especially if I have a friend that is sharing something deeply personal and emotional. This is not something that my husband needs to know unless they give me the permission to tell him. And I have had the conversation with them before too. Like, is this something you want me to share with my husband, or do you want to just keep it between us? Because it's very personal and embarrassing, or whatever the topicality is. And so I have, you know, been thanked before by friends saying, well, thanks for asking. It's okay if you tell him, or thanks for asking for keeping it private, right? So don't you think we should extend that courtesy to our friends who are confiding in us? But really, do you, no matter what your friend says, confide in your mate the things that your friend confided in you? Therefore, it's not that much of a secret anymore. My mom has always said, a secret's not a secret once someone else knows. Because you can't control that mouth. I know, right? Just something to think about. 1-855-55-RULA. Give me your feedback on that. It's Weekends with Rula. I could be.

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1: Last week, I asked you guys for some tips and tricks that can help along other parents moving their kids in for college. And I think this is fantastic advice. If you already moved in your kid and you didn't learn this, but you've got more kids to go, or you want to pass this along to a friend who hasn't moved in their college kids yet, this is great advice.
2: Good morning, Rula. You were just talking about items that come in clutch for college move-in. Oh my gosh, the items that I totally should have taken the first time and did not. A toolkit and a ladder, because you're always, there's so many things that you need some kind of a tool for, and then you want to be able to get up high and, don't always want to have to climb on furniture. But that's my 2 cents on that. Toolkit and a ladder always come in clutch on college move-in day. Thank you so much. Bye.
1: Isn't that great? Toolkit and a ladder. Yes, check. We have made note. Okay, good luck on your move-in if you haven't done it yet. And we need to talk about your mama and daddy hearts now that they have moved in. How are you feeling? Do we need an emotional check-in? Okay, be right back on Weekends with Rula.

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2: Okay, this percentage I'm about to share with you guys is a small one. However, it still exists. 16% of Americans in a survey said they would try their dog's food out of curiosity. Wow. I am not curious at all. I have no interest in my dog's food at all. I am not one of these farmer dog people that feed my dog from the pouches in the fridge with like whole grains and meat that I can see. We got a dog. We were told what kind of food to buy. We buy it, and that's what it is. And it's dry dog food from the pet store, and that's what she eats. And her treats, they look like fake little chicken tenders, and they stink. Man, she slops them up and loves them, but I have never wanted to try my dog's treats or food. But 16% of dog owners said, yeah, without hesitation, we will try it. Now, I know it's come a long way. It doesn't look like creepy slop out of a can anymore, although that does still exist. But yeah, are you one of those people? Are you on that side of the coin? The dog food trier? And have you before? I've tried a milk bone because I was tricked. A ground up milk bone. My so-called friend when I was in high school told me it was wheat germ, but it was ground up milk bones. You know what? I need to come back and elaborate on that, because that circumstance absolutely would have been on the news if that happened in 2026, and this person would be absolutely canceled for trying what she tried. More on that story next, here on Weekends with Rula.

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1: Okay, if you're just joining us, I just finished talking about how 16% of adults who own dogs said they would absolutely try their dog's food out of curiosity. No problem. And I shared that, well, I was duped into trying a Milk-Bone dog biscuit when I was in school. It was actually 8th grade. I said high school, but it was 8th grade. So I was on the cusp of high school. Okay, so we're doing a science project. Everybody had a different topic. Mine was about Sweet and Low. Like, how much saccharin does it take to actually cause cancer and all the things? Turned out it was like 800 cans of Diet Coke a day or something concentrated to make a mark. But I'm sure those facts have changed now, and who knows how lazily we actually collected the data. But there was a girl. She did this whole thing about kids picking something healthy versus picking something unhealthy just because they knew it was labeled healthy. And she had chosen wheat germ, which I guess in the 90s, that was like a very popular product to mix into your yogurt or eat in smoothies. Maybe it still is, but we don't talk about it as much now. Now it's about flax seeds and chia seeds and all this stuff. Okay, so she had her little survey there, and you had to try a teaspoon of wheat germ versus a teaspoon of something else. And honestly, guys, I don't remember what the something else was. What did she tell us it was? I don't know. But I remember it was about wheat germ. Like, you should see if you like the wheat germ. Okay. So I remember thinking, like, God, everybody likes the other thing. Nobody has picked the wheat germ. And I was like, I guess I'll just pick the healthy thing, because, I mean, we probably should like it. It is dry and tastes disgusting, but I guess that's why it's healthy and nobody wants it. Then later, she reveals that it's not wheat germ. She ground up a whole bunch of Milk-Bone dog biscuits. And, y'all, the teachers were okay with this. The school was okay with this. None of us freaked out and went home and told our parents, guess what I ate? I actually did tell my mom and dad, guess what I ate? And they're like, oh, okay. It didn't even faze them, because it was the savage Gen X years of schooling, where it's like, okay, get over it. But today, my gosh, that would be all over the news, would it not? You cannot dupe people like that. Not allowed. It's Weekends with Rula.

All right, pet lovers, I have some new information for you if you are a dog owner specifically. It turns out smiling at your pet is equivalent in their brain as getting a treat. When you come into the house or you wake up in the morning and you're all smiles to the dog in your life, guess what? They get triggered in their brain the same way they do when you give them a treat. And this is even true for your visitors or your friends coming over to your house. Scientists used brain scans on dogs and showed them photos of unfamiliar people making happy facial expressions. The happy faces activated a region of their brain associated with rewards. It means the dogs were happy to see a smiling human face, even if they'd never met the person before. It's like getting a treat. So that's good to know, right? Whether it's you or a complete stranger, smiles with dogs register as treats. Now, I'm going to assume that mean faces and sad faces will register equally. Like, my dog absolutely knows when she's in trouble because she did something bad, because mama's face is not happy. So something to think about with your dogs. Smile all the time and they'll be happy too. It's Weekends with Rula.

If you're at work and you're feeling particularly overstressed, here's a strategy according to the University of Washington. Find a window fast. 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Researchers found helps slow your heart rate. If you had a stressful task or you're stressing over a task, just gazing out the window at trees will help slow your heart rate and calm you down. I would say take some deep breaths too, but if you're taking deep breaths too loudly, people are like, hey, what's wrong there, Bob? What's going on? What are you looking at? You just want people to leave you alone. So if your office doesn't have a window or your cubicle pit doesn't have windows around it, go find one and gaze at the trees to bring down your stress levels. I hope this helps you out next time you are feeling overstressed at work. It's Weekends with Rula.

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28: 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You can also find me on Instagram at Radio Rula. And I know a lot of you guys have been reaching out in messages that way with DMs, because from when I found out on Tuesday that Dolly Parton had passed away until now, I've been posting different videos. And man, you guys, I feel it for you too. I know a lot of y'all are sad, but man, what a treasure she was, and her music lives on forever. Don't forget the third hour of today's show, which is the last hour that I usually broadcast. It's all about Dolly today and that last hour. May she rest in peace. She lives on forever in our memories. I'll be right back. It's Weekends with Rula.

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1: All right, it's football season. Preseason, main season, football season. Don't forget, in 2027 on Valentine's Day, that's Super Bowl Sunday, guys. That's Super Bowl Sunday. That's also President's Day weekend, which means a lot of people will have the day off on Monday. School will be out. We finally get a Super Bowl Monday federal holiday, but it's not because it's Super Bowl Monday, it's because it's President's Day. So you've got the trifecta on February 14th of 2027. Football season is starting right now and it ends on February 14th, 2027. We have Valentine's Day, we've got Super Bowl Sunday, and then the next day is President's Day. Just setting a reminder so that you can plan accordingly. Do you want to go to town with friends and watch the game in Vegas or somewhere else where they gamble a lot or there's a fun environment? Do you want to rage out in your own home and throw a huge party where otherwise you would not have because you had to work the next day? Just letting you know, February 14th of 2027 is the end of this NFL season and you have the day off on Monday, hopefully, depending on what you do. It's Weekends with Rula. Stay.

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1: Football season is officially underway, and the tailgate foods that America chooses the most have been ranked. Ranker.com is actually out there looking for more of your votes. 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Here's what's in the running to be number one. Right now, as it stands, it's hamburgers. But the top 20 features chili dogs, meatballs, pigs in blanket, short ribs, guacamole, sliders, brisket, salsa, sandwiches, chicken wings, hot dogs, jalapeno poppers, baked potato skins, and potato salad. Which of those is your number one tailgate food for football? Now, the least votes for good tailgating food, stuffed mushrooms, peanut butter and jelly sandwiches, oatmeal raisin cookies, hummus, and trail mix. Although, fun fact, I have reported here on this show that Uncrustables by Smucker's are sold by the hundreds of thousands to the NFL every year because every single team loves to eat those. I think the Chiefs one year, and just the Chiefs alone, I think ate something like 70,000 Uncrustables in one season. Anyway, if you want to do your part, go to ranker.com and you can vote for what you think the number one tailgate food is going to be. It's Weekends with Rula.

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0: That was Jolene by the late, great Dolly Parton. Oh, it pains me to say it. She's the late, great Dolly Parton. But of course, as you all know now, America lost the national treasure that we had for so long. This week, at 80 years old, Dolly Parton passed away. She turned 80 in July, and here we are, not even a month and a half later, basically, talking about her passing. What a legend, what an icon, what a philanthropist. And I had the pleasure of interviewing her in my career. My God, I was over the moon beside myself. It was exhilarating, and I was so nervous. I was supposed to be professional. I could not keep it together, and you can hear it in my voice. It was September of 2023. Dolly was promoting her 49th studio album, Rockstar, which was an entire album full of duets with other superstars. And she had her book, Behind the Seams, coming out. So we were talking about her clothes, her wigs, her look. And here's the part where I wanted to know, what's it like to be Dolly every day dressed up like that? And how many wigs do you have? Here's the clip. Dolly Parton, I ask you right here on Weekends with Rula, in all of your lustrous, fabulous career, how many wigs have you owned?
1: Well, I have 365 because I wear one almost every day.
0: Every single day is a different one?
1: Uh-huh, usually. But I don't wear the wigs all the time. But I'm doing a lot of shows like this, so
0: yeah.
1: They're my handicaps.
0: Let's say you just said, let's not wear a wig today. I'm going to go to Target.
1: Well, no, if I went to Target, it would be to promote something over there. So I'd dress like me. But if I was going to sneak at the grocery store in the middle of the night, I wouldn't wear a wig. I may pull my hair back. But I'm never going to be out in public without having makeup and stuff on in case I got caught by the police and have a mugshot that looks like some of the stars that look awful. I'd rather just be overdone than not done.
0: I love it. I have learned from you. I got the rhinestones all the time. It takes a lot of money to look this cheap. I love that. I say all the time. Dolly Parton, I love you so much. It is such a pleasure and honor for me. And thank you so much for taking time for our audience here on Weekends with Rula. Thank you so much for spending time with me today, Dolly. Yeah, I love you so much.
1: Well, thank you. You're a doll.
0: Thank you so much. Y'all have a great day.
1: You too.
0: So it's good to know she did wear a ball cap with her regular hair to go to a grocery store. So how many of you were probably next to her and never knew it was Dolly? Oh, rest in peace, Dolly. This is the Dolly Hour of Weekends with Rula. I'll be right back.

0: It's Weekends with Rula.
1: Paying tribute to Dolly Parton today on Weekends with Rula as we lost a legend earlier this week at the age of 80. Dolly Parton got her angel wings. I actually cried. I just couldn't. I mean, she's so spectacular. And I am still beside myself, pinching myself that I had a chance to actually talk to her back in September of 2023 when she was promoting Rockstar, what ended up being her final album, her 49th studio album, and her book, Behind the Seams. And I really want to talk it up. Like, you know, hey, this is a great thing for the holidays. Get the book, get the album. It was September when we spoke. Her stuff was coming out October, November, and then Christmas was right around the corner. I was thinking that's a great gift, like bundle that gift. And because her book is about her clothes, you know, she's in the Rock and Roll Hall of Fame. I wanted to know, well, are we going to see your clothes in the Rock and Roll Hall of Fame? So here's how that conversation went.
2: Now, listen, Dolly, I have not been to the Rock and Roll Hall of Fame fits. Is there going to be like a Dolly wing of all the different amazing outfits like you display in Behind the Seams one day, maybe?
3: No, but I probably have something in there. We may have something, you know, from the rock album, you know, a couple outfits, or at least one, maybe even the one that, well, I don't want to commit myself because then they'll call me tomorrow and I don't know if I'll, maybe I'll keep that one for my museum, but I will put something in here.
2: It's Dolly Parton. The album is Rockstar, 49th studio album. It's out now. So proud of you. Love you so much.
3: Tell you what, if you decide you don't want that job, I'm hiring you for marketing.
2: I'll do it. I'm ready.
1: I was all for it. Could you tell how high-pitched my voice was? My God, my heart was racing a million beats a minute. That was so exhilarating. And of course, I can't do a Dolly Hour without playing her Academy Award nominated song for the movie 9 to 5. She was up for Best Original Song for this 9 to 5, Dolly Parton on Weekends with Rula.

0: It's all about Dolly Parton here on Weekends with Rula. I'm paying tribute to Dolly Parton, the icon, the legend, the philanthropist, the absolutely perfect human. She would hate to be described that way, but come on, let's be real. Dolly Parton did so much for so many people. And back in September of 2023, when I was speaking to her about her Rockstar album, that was her last album, turns out, her 49th studio album is called Rockstar. And here's part of the conversation back in 23.
1: Who did you contact first, or how did it all come together to get all these huge names to sing with you?
2: Well, actually, it was all different kind of ways. Mostly, I did not want to directly ask these people myself, mm-hmm. so they didn't have to say no if they really didn't want to do it. So I went through their managers, through my manager and theirs. I wrote a letter, you know, to the different ones individually and asked them if they would be interested, and then gave them my number and said, if you are and if, you know, if you can't, I completely understand and all that. But they all got back to me. And so there were just a few that I missed the deadline on, but wanted to do it. And I wanted them on it. But anyway, I'm proud with the ones I have. And so they all responded in a positive way and seemed to be happy to do it. And that made me feel good because I was a little nervous.
1: Us regular folk just thought that you and Paul McCartney and Chris Stapleton all have each other's cell phone numbers. And y'all just chat on the weekends.
2: Well, some of us do have the numbers, but we don't bug each other. We only call now and then, but yeah.
1: Did you pick all of these songs yourself? Because there are a lot of rock songs to go through. There are a lot of big hits, and you got a lot of them covered. But how did you decide on these songs for the album?
2: Well, a lot of these I chose because they were my husband's favorite songs. And, of course, Kent Wells, who did a fantastic job producing the whole album. But I also wanted to make sure that I picked songs that I could sing, that mm-hmm. I felt I could sing good, that were in my range. And, you know, I didn't want to kill myself. I have to say, I got in there and I thought, well, I wonder if I can reach that note. And I thought, yeah, you can. Just go for it. So it was a challenge, but it was fun. It actually let me know that I could sing, you know, a lot of this kind of stuff. And I like a challenge.
1: And let's be real. If she could have done a duet with Whitney Houston, she would have. But she outlived Whitney Houston. What's the most famous song for her? I Will Always Love You, of course. But I want us to hear Dolly's original version. Here it is. Right now, I Will Always Love You on Weekends with Rula.

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2: Well, that does it for me today on Weekends with Rula as we pay tribute to Dolly Parton, the legend, the icon, the national treasure. She will live on forever through her music, through her philanthropies, her charities, and just her image. I mean, what a life. What a life. Thanks for hanging out with me today as I got to relive my interview with Dolly Parton from September of 2023. You can catch me on Instagram at Radio Rula. I've posted some pictures there from that interview. And thank you so much for listening. If you want to call and be part of the show, call me at 1-855-55-RULA. I'm here every single weekend. I hope you guys have a great one. Talk to you next weekend. Bye.

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3: A better life with Dr. Sanjay Gupta.
4: A condition that affects 1 in 10 women worldwide just got a new name. You've probably heard of PCOS, polycystic ovary syndrome, but experts estimate up to 70% of women don't know that they have it, and part of the problem could be the name itself. A major international effort, led by Dr. Helena Teed of Monash University in Australia, and back then by dozens of prominent medical groups, has gotten the name changed to polyendocrine metabolic ovarian syndrome, PMOS. It's a mouthful, I know, but here's why it matters. The old name made it sound like the condition was just about cysts on the ovaries. In reality, it's a whole body hormone and metabolic condition linked to type 2 diabetes, heart disease, anxiety, and depression. The hope is that a clearer name can lead to more diagnoses and better care. I'm Dr. Sanjay Gupta, helping you live a better life.
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18: All right, on the way, a recap of your top 5. What's up with Wendy? Our remix of the week, our throwback of the week from the year 2001, a hot pick from Karol G and Bruno Mars, and a sneak peek of Spa Weekend. Let's get things going right now. It's Ariana Grande, Hate That I Made You Love Me, on the Weekend Throwdown.

0: the weekend throwdown. I'm Jagger and Ginger, the girls from Cat's Eye. They're from all over the place.
1: They are from Manila, Seoul, Honolulu, Zurich, Atlanta, and Los Angeles.
0: Definitely a worldwide sensation. It's Cat's Eye, their latest song, it's Animal, on the weekend throwdown.

0: is Cat's Eye. Their latest song is Animal. It's the Weekend Throwdown. I'm Jagger. It's BuzzFeed quiz time on the show. Ginger, what'd you pick for us this week?
1: Build a picnic basket and we'll reveal your role in a sitcom.
0: All right, it sounds like fun. So, Ginger, you took the quiz, right?
1: Obviously.
0: What'd you get?
1: I got the flirt. You're the flirt of the show. Flirting with everyone you see and showing up with a new partner every other day. You're also a genuinely good friend who will show up for your besties whenever they need it. I'm not sure how I feel about that one. Okay, what'd you get?
0: I got the same exact answer. I got the flirt.
1: That's interesting.
0: Apparently, we're both flirty.
1: If you say so.
0: My Ginger, I like that hairstyle.
1: My point exactly.
0: That wasn't flirty enough?
1: Do your feet hurt? You must have fell from heaven.
0: Okay, that's a bad pickup line, but good job.
1: That's my point.
2: 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This is Selena Gomez, and more of the Weekend Throwdown with Jagger is coming up next.
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0: 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I'm Jagger. Hit us up on our socials anytime at WKND39. We'd love to play your song for you. What's up, Ginger?
1: What's up? Well, we've got at Sarah Sings 2298. Listening to us on Mix 96.5, the 90s to now in Houston, Texas. And she'd love us to play Gracie Abrams and Hit the Wall on the Weekend Throwdown.

0: It's the Weekend Throwdown. I'm Jagger. And Ginger, we know that Bailey Littrell was on American Idol, but apparently trying to get him on the show for a while, right?
1: Indeed they have. The producers from American Idol had reportedly reached out to him for 5 straight years to try to get him on the show.
0: And he finally did it, and the rest is history. Here's Bailey's latest, It's So Be It, on the Weekend.

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3: It's crazy, but it's true. There's nothing I won't do. 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
0: Number three, Taylor Swift. I knew it. I knew you.
3: Standing there in the light of the window, wearing that same smile. Man, it's been a while, but I knew it. I knew you.
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3: I can't.

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1: There's only been one artist that's been strong enough to keep Ella Langley out of the top spot. We'll play number one for you next.
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6: 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Her second week in a row is your number one most downloaded song of the week here on the weekend throwdown. This is Ariana and Petal on the weekend throwdown. Jennifer.

0: alone.
1: It's the Weekend Throwdown. I'm Jagger. My nickname's Jag. Ginger, your nickname's Ginge Spice. What is Sabrina Carpenter's nickname? What do her friends call her?
2: That's one of my Instagram handles, not my nickname. My nickname, G Ginge Scooter Mom. That's what my mom calls me. Yeah. Well, Sabrina Carpenter has quite a few as well, including Sab, Sabby, Bree, Brina, and Brittany.
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5: All right, coming up in minutes, the latest from Martin Garrix and Ed Sheeran, our hot pick from Karol G and Bruno Mars, and our remix of the week. Now it's Tame Impala and Jenny. It's Dracula, the Jenny remix on the Weekend Throwdown.

0: It's the Weekend Threat. Adam Jagger and Ginger Martin Garrix has toured the biggest stages all over the world, but what is something he can't do?
1: Drive.
0: Legally?
1: Well, I mean, I don't know if he can actually drive, but he doesn't have a driver's license. That is unbelievable.
0: He's got everybody else driving around. He's okay. Here's Martin Garrix and Ed Sheeran, and Repeat It on the Weekend Threat.
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2: Do you notice more and more people have their Do Not Disturb on like all the time? 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Silent mode, no. 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Going on Vibrate just isn't enough anymore. And on TikTok, videos are tagged DND. It shows that teens and 20-somethings, and now 30-somethings, I think, they are sharing how peaceful they've been since changing their notification settings. Days that you feel like you're getting nothing done because you see your phone light up, you're so distracted, I think they're onto something. And there are also times you can set your phone to go into DND mode and specify a list of people who are actually allowed to get through, while all others are silenced. Let me know if you've embraced this trend.
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0: 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I'm Jagger. Thanks so much for hanging out with us. Hit us up on our socials anytime at WKND Throwdown. We'd love to play your song on the show. What's up, Ginge?
1: 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And she would love

With Still, it's a power ballad inspired by 80s-fueled synthwave with a nostalgic soundscape. And Carol said on TikTok, "Thank you, Bruno Mars, for the magic in this song and for filling it the way I did. You're incredible." Check them out together, Carol G and Bruno Mars. Here's Still on the Weekend Renown.

0: your Throwdown Throwback from 2008. It's Britney Spears and Womanizer. It's the Weekend Throwdown. I'm Jagger. It's trivia time on the show, Ginger.
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1: Oh yeah? What's that?
0: How many sisters does Ariel have in The Little Mermaid?
1: Huh. Maybe in my wheelhouse?
0: Well, we'll find out your answer in less than 5 minutes. Now it's Dominic Fike on the Weekend Throwdown.

0: That's Olivia Rodrigo and Stupid Song. It's the Weekend Throwdown. I'm Jagger. It's trivia time on the show. Here's the question again. How many sisters does Ariel have in The Little Mermaid? Ginger, do you have an answer?
1: Well, my answer is definitely not in my wheelhouse. Although I know a lot about Disney. That is a really specific question.
0: Well, you got to give me a guess.
1: Well, I know she had a bunch because they all came out of like those little clamshells. So I'm going to go with 6.
0: Is that your final answer?
1: My only answer.
0: It's the right answer. Congratulations.
1: Yoo-hoo!
2: 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The Weekend Throwdown with Jagger.
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17: 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It's Ariana Grande, Hate That I Made You Love Me, the DJ Punzo remix. 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
18: DJ Punzo, originally from Philadelphia, has been immersed in music since his teenage years. 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

0: 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I'm Jagger, and one of the hottest songs around the world right now belongs to Rise.
1: And every single detail about this band is so specific. 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For instance, Shotaro is bubble tea, Yoonseok is a rock, Sungchan is a frog, Wonbin guitar, Sohee is a guardsman, and Anton looks like he's a dinosaur.
0: All right, it's interesting. The guys from Rise all have their own emojis. They have a song called Do Your Dance right now on the Weekend Throwdown.
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4: 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Here's what's coming up this hour. On the weekend, throw down with Jagger.
5: 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Now Bruno Mars and Risk It All on the weekend throwdown.

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1: 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I'm Jagger and Ginger. Of course, this song started getting popular during the World Cup. It was definitely featured as one of the big songs this year. Shakira and Burna Boy. The song's called Die Die.
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0: Hey, what's up? 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
4: 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Yeah.

0: It's the Weekend Throwdown. I'm Jagger. Hit us up on our socials at WKND Throwdown. We would love to play your song on the show. What's up, Ginger?
1: 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And she'd love us to play Justin Bieber with Speed Demon on the Weekend Throwdown.

0: What we gonna do right here is go back, way back, back into time.
1: All right, your throwback of the week this weekend, it's Alicia Keys and Fallen, number one this weekend back in 2001. Fallen was released as the lead single from her debut studio album, Songs in A Minor, and as her debut single as well. Written and produced by Alicia, Fallen is generally considered her signature song. Fallen attained global commercial success, reaching number one on Billboard's Hot 100 and the top 10 in several countries, and topped the charts also in the Netherlands and New Zealand. In 2009, Fallen was named the 29th most successful song of the 2000s on the Billboard Hot 100 Songs of the Decade chart. Critically acclaimed, it won 3 Grammy Awards at the 44th Annual Grammy Awards in 2002, including Song of the Year, Best R&B Song, and Best Female R&B Vocal Performance. Here it is, your throwback of the week. Number one this weekend, back in 2001, Alicia Keys and Fallen on the Weekend Throwdown.

0: weekend, Throwdown. I'm Jagger and Ginger, one of our favorites on the show. It's Niall Horan. His song is doing so well on the charts right now.
1: It's doing fan-freaking-tastic. And you know what? I love my Niall tidbits so much. Did you know that he has mild obsessive compulsive tendencies and admits that he has to eat the chips off his plate before he's allowed to touch his burger?
0: Oh, of course, you mean fries, because they call them chips over there where he's from.
1: I actually don't know what he's referring to. I will ask him next time I talk to him.
0: Well, whatever it is, it tastes so good. It's Niall Horan.

0: more of the Weekend Throwdown with Jagger next.
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0: It's the weekend throwdown. I'm Jagger. Of course, we know Bailey Littrell. His dad is Backstreet Boy Brian Littrell. Do they share anything else besides being pretty good singers?
1: Their love of food. 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
0: Ain't nothing wrong with that.
1: Who doesn't love them some pizza?
0: Here's Bailey Littrell in Soviet on the weekend throwdown.

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0: 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I'm Jagger with new music from new artist Stella Lefty.
1: And you know, Jagger, it was just her birthday. So here at the Weekend Throwdown, we want to officially wish a very happy birthday to Stella Lefty.
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26: It is Spa Weekend. 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
26: 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Hate That I Made You Love Me on the Weekend Throwdown.

0: is the Weekend Throwdown. I'm Jagger. We'd love to hear from you. Hit us up on our socials anytime. We'd love to play your song on the show, too, at WKND Throwdown. What's up, Ginger?
1: Hey, well, we've got at Ellie1023 listening to us on Electric 969, today's hottest music in Paducah, Kentucky. And she'd love us to play Teddy Swims and Mr. Know-It-All on the Weekend Throwdown.

0: That is Benson Boone, the time of my life. It's the Weekend Throwdown. I'm Shagger. It's time now for our weird, wacky story of the week. Ginger, what do you have for us this week?
1: Melanie Gradick wasn't the least bit happy when she was asked to pay to use a toilet in Vienna Park. And she's not taking that sitting down. When nature called, Gradick was shocked to see that there was a 50-cent charge to use the facilities, and even more dismayed to learn that men weren't being charged the same price to use their urinals. Justifiably pissed. I didn't write the jokes, folks. Gradick filed a legal complaint against the entire city of Vienna, making the argument that charging women for public toilet access is a direct violation of the city's laws against discrimination. I mean, she's not wrong.
0: Yeah, she's actually right. I mean, she shouldn't have to pay to use the toilet, especially with the fact that guys aren't paying for it, so...
1: Also, you guys miss more. Way more.
0: That's not true.
1: I plead the fifth.
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0: That is Rise. The song is called Do Your Dance. It's the Weekend Throwdown. I'm Jagger. Time to get out the door, Ginger.
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0: 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Operations Manager Rich O'Brien. Thanks, as always, to Executive Producer Flips, Ginger, Wendy Wild, Joe Rosati, and Associate Producer Andrew, and Elsa the Wonder Pup. 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